0: flames of brilliance are burning brightly, or something's actually burning.
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2: Ted, you are our resident Reddit peruser, and you found something yesterday that was quite unusual.
3: Yeah, this is from late last week, and you know, the subject line of the post reads, "Extremely weird request," which is honestly great craftsmanship by the author to get people to click it. So this person and their family moved away from Pittsburgh, and their mom grew up in Shaler.
4: Okay.
3: Abby,
4: yeah,
3: I know you're a Shaler gal.
4: Yeah.
3: And so now that she's been away so long, she wants someone to mail her mom water from Shaler, specifically Shaler water.
4: Okay.
3: And is willing to pay for it. Also would like some Mancini's and some Isleys or whatever.
2: Yeah.
3: Which... I don't know how I feel about mailing Isleys.
4: I wouldn't.
3: Yeah, I wouldn't feel great about it. But mailing the water is weird, and I just kept thinking about, you know, it's the internet. This post got a lot of attention, you know, like almost 1,000 upvotes. And you think that there was like an eager person immediately who jumped on it and was like, oh, I'll mail your mom some water. It would be my honor. And then once the water got there and the mom was like, wow, that was so great. That really reminded me of my childhood. I feel like a young girl living in Shaler. Thank you so much. Like, so you liked it. Yes, of course.
4: I loved it.
3: It's delicious. It tastes like home. Any other notes? Depth of flavor in there? No, I think that was just regular Shaler water.
2: Yeah.
3: Right? Yeah. I'm going to tell you what I bathed in it. And that was Carrick water.
2: What? I drank Carrick water?
5: Carrick water. Well, that's what you deserve going on the internet and asking for Shaler water.
3: You should not source water on the internet. You're going to have to come home and make your own pilgrimage. My brother-in-law is a civil engineer. I sent him this post. He's from Shaler. He's like, this is amazing and terrifying at the same time. Look, I grew up in Shaler. Helped create the merged Hampton-Shaler water. I worked there. Would never think of mailing water to Florida.

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1: Matthew McConaughey once fled the country to live amongst people who didn't know who he was to get his feet back on the ground. It was pretty early in his rise to stardom when he was starting to get typecast as a rom-com guy. He took off to Peru and lived for 22 days without electricity. Yeah. And the people there only knew him as Mateo.
2: I need to really reinvent myself as somebody strange.
1: He said, quote, at the end of 22 days, the tears in their eyes and the tears in my eyes and the hugs we had on the sadness and happiness of saying goodbye were all based off of the man they met named Mateo, who had nothing to do with the celebrity. It reaffirmed my own identity that, oh, I still got it. This is based on me. He added, quote, I did question, now that I just got famous, I've got all this affiliation for this and that and the other, and I'm trying to decipher which part's real and which part's bullcrap.
3: Well, you know, that is an ego the size of Texas. First of all, it's hilarious. He's like, I got to completely reinvent myself. I'm not going to be known as Matthew anymore. Mateo. They'll never suss it out.
1: They're never going to know.
2: And, aren't you Matthew? No. No, sir, friend. Mateo.
4: He has a name tag. He's like, Mateo, right here, Mateo.
2: But I have the idea that, like, yes, I deserve the adulation because, you see, I get it even when I'm not in the movies. People cry. Yeah. When they find out that I'm not going to be around anymore.
1: Yeah.
2: I have a profound effect on people, and I deserve my movie career. That's literally what he just said. He's like, I am worthy of the adulation. Give it to me.
4: I convinced a bunch of Peruvian people that I was cool and chill, and they were sad to see me go.
1: I reaffirmed my identity in 22 days.
3: It's probably because he's the only person in the village that he was hanging out in that had enough money to buy lunch. And they're they're like, oh, this guy, he's always got food.
4: He's great.
3: Yeah. Also, I question the veracity of these claims. No electricity.
4: None, Matt.
3: Yeah.
4: None.
3: There's probably like people in Lima who are like, where did he live? In the jungle? Like,
4: yeah, know, right.
3: We're kind of a cosmopolitan city here.
4: Yeah.
3: I don't know. I laugh so hard at that. It's like, yeah, you really got healed. Seems like you really healed that. Oh, I'm worried I might be becoming narcissistic. I deserve it all.
4: 3 weeks. It's not like it was 3 years.
1: No. 23 months. You went camping? You went camping for a couple of weeks? 22
3: days. And people cried when he left. I must leave you now. No, Mateo. No.
1: But all of those water bottles you brought us.
3: How will we go on?
1: No.
3: You keep getting older, but we stay in the same poor. How can you do this?
4: Time is flat circle. What year? When was this? This is recently?
1: He said that it was around the time when he started to get typecast as a rom-com guy. So I would say that would be before True Detective, and it would be before those really meaty roles that he had.
3: I just imagine a little Peruvian kid like coming up to him and hugging him goodbye with tears in his eyes and looking up at him and going, all right. All right. All right.
4: Party at the Moon Tower.
3: Mateo. Running after him as he's going to the plane. Mateo. There's just a card for him. Party at the Moon Tower.
4: Party at the Moon Tower.
3: All right. Anyways, he's a crazy person. I love Matthew McConaughey, but he is absolutely nuts. Remember, he's like, I might be the governor of Texas. I haven't decided. I'm thinking about politics.
4: Did he say that?
3: Yeah. You know,
1: he just gets it.
3: He was polling very well. I'm not even kidding.
1: Is he still polling well? Like, do you think, like, if he just if
4: you
1: he
4: could
1: did
4: say that.
1: Decide? Yeah. Yeah.
3: That's why I had to leave.
4: It was going a little too well.
3: Yeah. There's a bunch of little Mateos popping up.
1: Oh, no.
3: That's why they're crying, because
2: They have no child support now. That wasn't Matthew McConaughey. That was Mateo.
4: That sounds like a Mateo problem.
1: Mateo doubled the population of that Peruvian village.
2: Good chance he was not in Peru. Real good chance.
1: Whoops.
2: He was at Purdue.
1: Oh, no.
4: Great chicken.
0: Trying to stretch every dollar isn't funny, but this is the DVE Comedy Festival, Saturday, June 27th at the Byam Theater, where you get five headliners for the price of one, featuring Roy Wood Jr., Ian Bagg.
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The bullpen's no good. He went to Point Park, which means he must have an ingrained deep respect for the arts.

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I tell my left not to keep him here in black and gold. Nutting's been told, Mr. Bob Nutting signed one big check, and now he thinks he's good for 9 years.

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1: I'm talking about bread, Dave.
0: Oh, yeah. We got a bunch of them croissants stuffed with cap and egg, fries and slaw.
1: But they aren't permanis.
0: Yeah, they're called Paris Pockets or something like that. We can't get sued for.
1: Yeah, also meet Steeler legend Frenchie Fuqua.
0: Look-alike.
1: Jermaine Dotson. Spitting image. You'll swear it's Frenchie Fuqua.
0: Yeah, but it's not.
1: It's a guy named Jermaine Dotson. Looks exactly like him.
0: And that's classy.
1: Just like us.
0: Still feels like something's missing, right, Charles?
1: I told you, the VFW won't let us bring the guillotine.
0: No, the other thing.
1: Oh, we, Dave. No trip to France would be complete without going to the Louvre Museum and seeing the Mona Lisa.
0: But with the Pittsburgh France Kings watch party at North for Sales VFW,
1: technically in East McKeesport,
0: you'll be able to cast your eyes on the beauty of the Pittsburgh Mona Lisa.
1: A portrait of famous Kennywood hag, Laughing Sow, as painted by retired Kennywood maintenance man Brian Bartley.
0: No matter where you go in the room, her eyes follow you. It's crazy good.
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1: Balcony's still really nice, though.
0: Oh, no, it's awesome.
1: I love that. I love that view, actually.
0: Yeah, and it's like a cool old theater. I love sitting up there. I sat up there for the Black Crows one time. It was amazing. Of course, the Comedy Fest brought to you by Don's Appliances and Edgar Snyder Associates and NCD, Spreading the Smile. Joining us now is our friend and comedian who will be on the stage that night, Ian Bagg, ladies and gentlemen.
2: Yeah.
0: Ian!
2: Yay! And I also work at Don's Appliances.
0: No kidding. What do you do there?
2: Well, I tell people they should not get the over-the-oven microwave because that is a bad deal. Get the side microwave that has also got the air fryer on it. Welcome to Don's Appliances. We're going to put you to something nice.
0: You know, I have the over-the-range microwave, and it has melted.
2: And it is melted.
0: Yeah, it melted the switch into the microwave because it's like my oven's got too hot. And Don's Appliances came out and fixed it for me, which was very, very nice of them.
2: Ah, Donnie. Is it Donnie Iris's appliances?
0: No, it's not. That's a completely different store.
2: Oh, that would be great.
0: Yeah.
2: That would be great.
0: Buddy, it's been a full, month since you've been in Pittsburgh. I mean, you're almost setting up a second residence here. You were just here for the Mario Lemieux celebrity invitational camp where you were skating around with a bunch of NHL all-stars, like all-time greats.
2: Let me tell you something. Train before you go to that.
0: Yeah. were you dying afterwards?
2: Dude, I hadn't skated in about 10 years. I hadn't been in a game with referees in at least 15 years. I got new skates, or two sizes too big. And let me tell you, it was the best time I've ever had. I left with a bruised rib, a chipped tooth, and definitely both my hip flexors were blown out. And I was just like, we won the whole tournament. And I was like, I can't wait to do this again. The next morning, it's like, I can never do this again. But now I'm like, now I got Cam Talbot chirping me all the time.
0: Max Talbot?
2: Max Talbot, sorry, not Cam Talbot. Cam Talbot speaks completely English. Max is chirping me in both French and English online, and I need to come back for that just to say hi to him again.
0: Yeah, and did you get into it with Ty Domi at some point?
2: What?
0: Did you get into it with Ty Domi at one point?
2: No, not at all. Not at all. I just chirped him while we were on stage. I didn't get into it. Oh. I said I couldn't believe he didn't lose more fights with the size of that melon he's got on his shoulders.
0: Ian Bagg, part of the DVE Comedy Festival with Roy Wood Jr., Dana Gould, Lynn Coplitz, and Joe Bartnick. I mean, this is a good one, Ian. This is a hell of a comedy show.
2: This is going to be the good one. This is going to be the good one. Also, I heard somebody's aunt's coming in. There's going to be a chirp fest.
0: Roy Wood Jr. did tell us that you once had his aunt removed from a comedy show when Roy was just starting up in Chicago. Do you recall that incident? And did it really have some bad blood? Because one time we inadvertently booked comics who were like not getting along and we didn't know it. And Bobby Kelly and Kevin Brennan were kind of not in the best place. And we booked them on the same show
2: Those two not get along with somebody?
0: Yeah, who'd ever thought it?
2: Oh, that's great. We never had bad blood, and his aunt didn't get kicked out. I chirped her the whole show. Like, she was there the whole show, but everybody's like, who's that lady? And then afterwards, sorry about my aunt. but those, that's, it's always your guests that are the worst audience member. It's always. So we were not surprised, but she was a funny lady, and I was just taking her down the whole time. I should have known, right?
0: Yeah.
2: White comic, black opener, white room, one black table. I should have known who they were.
0: Yeah, you know, it's funny, though. The former, operating manager of our iHeart cluster here in Pittsburgh heckled Jessica Kirsten at our own event because he had a few pops and didn't agree with some of her political statements, and he was heckling her. I had to go to him afterwards. I'm like, we're paying her. What are you doing?
3: He's like, sorry, buddy, I had my feelings hurt, and, you know, that girl that drives a pickup truck upset me.
0: That was kind of what it was.
3: No way.
0: I'm not even kidding. Yeah, it was, well, he was just in his feelings, you know. Everybody is from time to time. But you, so the weird thing is,
2: but
0: like...
2: comedy, no. Comedy, no. You should never be in your feelings in comedy.
0: And so many people are. I mean, I think the weird thing is we talk about this a lot with comics because everyone is trying to put online content out there, Ian, and so they use crowd work so they don't burn their material. But your shows are so much crowd work. I mean, they never really get angry with you, but now people kind of come expecting that, okay, it's Ian, he's going to talk to us.
2: Well, it's not crowd work. I write with the crowd. We live in the moment.
0: Okay, yeah.
2: And if something happens, we don't ignore it. We don't just move on to the next line that's prepared.
0: Right.
2: We write in real time. So crowd work is I'm trying to make somebody feel bad, or crowd work is like I think you know, dealing with a heckler. I'm not dealing with a heckler. You've given me a piece of material, just a nugget of something, and I've spun it into something else. So my people in my crowd, they become characters in my show. So every show is built different because we build new characters in every episode, which is my show. That's how I feel it is done.
0: I like that's how you say it. There you go. It's not like you don't have an act. People act like Ian just goes there and he's like a jazz musician and he goes, give me a key, and then just runs with it.
2: La, la, la, la, la, la. No, it's something happens and my brain tweaks off into Never Never Land. I was influenced by Jonathan Winters a lot, right? Mm-hmm. So he was, you know, he talked about things were real, but things would happen and they would spin different stories off to the side.
0: Yeah.
2: So, and that's basically what happens with me. And it's not like it's about letting them be in the moment with me, right? We have fun. Don't make me talk about it, Randy. I'll cry.
0: No, I like inside baseball on this stuff because to me, it's
2: I know
0: cool.
2: You do. I know you do.
0: I know.
2: That's why I don't accept your call.
0: I know, but like when you're doing that, you mentioned Jonathan Winters and you get into that, like, you know, like a character almost in response, you assume this character. It looks like you're like in a flow state. Like you just don't, it's just coming through you there, which is like every artist's dream to have that ability. Like you just turn into this person who you are like in interjecting into the conversation you're having with somebody. And it just all of a sudden you're that guy.
2: It's a little bit of me in concentrate. Like that's how I am off stage as well.
0: Mm-hmm.
2: But it's also just letting that flow. But I honestly, when somebody says describe yourself, I think I'm Jonathan Winters meets Benny Hill. Like because you know, like Benny Hill had funny stuff, but it was also chasing girls all the time. It was a little titillating, I think they call it.
0: Yes,
2: I think I'm a little bit like that.
0: He's
2: a little bit like that.
0: He's a little titillating, Ian Bagg. And
2: I'm a little titillating. I think it's funny. When you see a girl in a bikini, I still giggle. I'm 54 years old, and I still giggle when I see a girl in a bikini. I'm like, oh, we are way over our skis here.
0: Does your wife ever go crazy? I know you have such a great relationship with your wife. I mean, do you do bits with your wife all the time? Does she do bits back to you?
2: No, we have that relationship where my audience actually has a heckler. I married Roy Woods Jr.'s
0: and that makes sense. Of course.
2: But that's the kind of relation. She has got a great sense of humor. She loves to laugh and she says funny things that go by me. And then I'll just like, if we're driving a mile later, I'll just start to laugh. But she also has that ability to just roll her eyes at everything I say because it's so stupid. And the funny part is that's when I know something I've said is funny, when she rolls her eyes.
0: Yeah.
2: Because it's just enough offside that she does not approve. And I just say to her, look, you may be a Southern belle, but you're with a Canadian now. Let's get some mittens on and throw some snowballs.
0: Ian Bagg, he's part of the DVE Comedy Festival June 27th, and you can get tickets.
2: I can't wait.
0: This lineup is pretty awesome. Roy Wood Jr., Ian Bagg, Dana Gould, Lynn Couplets, and your buddy Joe Bartnick on the bill.
2: Joseph, the king of Pittsburgh.
0: He's the mascot. He's the Italian mascot of Pittsburgh.
2: When we went out for lunch with him the other day, when I was last back. And he got recognized and got a free sandwich. I have never seen Joe that happy in my life. I've known him for years. He was a high-pitched Joe for at least an hour, yeah, and told strangers on the street that he had just gotten a free sandwich. I was in awe and could not stop giggling.
0: That's how we're paying him, so it works out, you know.
2: With fame?
0: Sandwiches. Joe gets sandwiches. Oh, okay, for this, okay, one. Yeah. The DVE Comedy Fest. Sandwiches. Ian Bagg, I can't wait to see you, buddy. Can't wait to hang in June.
2: We're going to hug.
0: Okay, pal. See you then. Ian Bagg, get your tickets now.
2: Love you guys. Take care.
0: Love you, brother. 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
2: Your headliner for the evening. You know him from Sullivan and Son, where he branched out as an actor and played Roy. On The Daily Show, where he acted as a correspondent. The show Have I Got News For You, where he is the host, the author of the book Man of Many Fathers, the 2023 host of the White House Correspondent Dinner and headliner for the DVE Comedy Festival. Ladies and gentlemen, our old friend, Roy Wood Jr. Woo-hoo. What's up, man?
3: True story. Ian Bagg had my aunt kicked out of a comedy show when I opened for him in Chicago in 2003. He does not give a damn. Kicked her out. Then I got banned because I wouldn't go get my aunt and tell her to shut up. She was heckling. My aunt was violating. Violating the whole show, talking crazy. And then when the check came, my aunt got quiet, and Ian looked at my aunt. And it's like it's a tin top of black women, and they're all quiet. And he goes, shh, everybody be quiet. They're calculating how much to not tip. Which she'd earned a good little, just a nice little racial shot across the bow.
2: Right, yeah. Stereotypical
3: and,
2: shot.
3: Yeah, so my point is, I'm excited to see all of them. I'm excited to see you guys again. I'm happy we're talking. I have a bit of a crisis. I'm sure you have questions. You want to ask me about the Kevin Hart roast or something stupid? I'm happy to get to that in a second. But I would rather need to use a little bit of this time to some degree of counseling. My son came home, my 10-year-old boy, he came home a couple of days ago, and he came out to me as a black kid who likes hockey. And I don't know where he learned this. He didn't get it from me or his mama. And I don't know how to, like, and I'm joking, but I'm serious because I'm excited for him. Because my son knows anything he's interested in, we're going to pour into him and give him an opportunity to explore it. And if he wants to keep doing it, he can excel at it. We've done it with robots and baseball and aviation. But right. I literally do not know where hockey happens. Like, this is like baseball, you see. You drive by it. Basketball, you see the kids out there on the street court. Where do y'all do hockey? Where does this happen? Have you been hiding this from black people?
2: I can tell you what the problem is. It happens at odd hours in the morning and late hours at night in rinks that are far away and expensive, because ice time and maintaining ice is expensive. The problem with hockey is it's the most expensive sport to play.
3: That's what I've heard. Even with travel ball starting to pick up the price in baseball, we're going to do it. It's just, I literally don't know how to ice skate. Like, I've never felt more helpless as a father, because my son is into something that I don't know how to help. Like, I know the rules of hockey. I watch it with you guys and Steve Byrne.
4: Yeah.
3: But the idea of me just taking him to one of my buddies and going, hey, man, teach him some hockey stuff. I'll be up the street at the bar. I can't even. I would be more equipped if my son said he was gay. I have gay friends. I don't have any hockey friends. And this is when I realized, okay, man, I've been wrong. I don't have enough white friends. This is the moment when I realized I don't know any white people. I don't know any. If I had a Russian, I'd be straight. He'd tell me all the spots. But,
2: you know,
3: I don't know anybody, bro, and I'm 47, and I've never felt more helpless. And just like, is it a hockey academy? Because everything in New York is like, hockey academy, go pro tomorrow. And I'm like, hey, I just want him to just learn the game, learn the ice, whatever skating techniques he needs to know to see. And it doesn't seem like with youth sports, like once you're 10 or 11, all of youth sports is basically a feeder academy to the next. You get what I'm saying?
2: Yeah.
3: It's all setting you up for the next level. And there's nothing casual. It's like, if you're going to do it casually, that was for like age 5, 6, 7.
2: Yeah. Well, you know, here's what my immediate thought for you, Roy, is that the two people that come to mind that you have friends that could help out in this scenario are Steve Byrne and Ian Bagg, both of whom are hockey players. They both play.
4: Well,
2: in,
4: I
2: like,
4: think it's Ian Bagg. Well, I'll check with Steve.
2: The only problem with leaving with Steve is he might come back and tell you how great he thinks Elon Musk is.
4: At this point, I'll take it.
2: Yeah.
4: It's fine. You know, to that Elon Musk thing in the aviation, so I took my boy down to Cape Canaveral.
2: Yeah.
4: And we did some space camp stuff a couple of years ago. When you see a rocket come back from the sky and land, I get it.
2: Yeah.
4: It's like once somebody can make something do something you've never seen before, you're almost willing to just not even care about anything else. That it's like Elon Musk, like a rocket landing backwards, that's like the moonwalk of aviation. And much like Michael Jackson, we don't ask any other questions.
2: just enjoy the product.
4: Yeah. He walks backwards, man. You gotta let that other stuff. Just go see the movie. So, I don't know, man. But I'm doing good. Congrats on the Pirates being above 500.
2: Hey, look.
4: You know, the town seems to be in a good mood right now.
2: It is.
4: I don't agree completely with Tomlin being let go. Because
2: He walked. He resigned.
4: Did he walk or were they not doing what, you know what I mean? Like, it's one of those things. It's like, I'm sick of y'all being mean to me because I'm a good coach.
2: Well,
4: and y'all not nice to me.
2: There's an element of that, man. You know, I mean, look, you the Dolphins let go. You're a Dolphins fan. Let go of your coach. Your fan base was brutal on McDaniel by the end there. I don't know how much of it was Tua and how much of it was McDaniel. With Tomlin, I mean, I think he just ran out of gas. I really do. I think he ran out of gas, and whatever he was doing wasn't working here. And the fan base was loud, no doubt about it. But he made the decision to walk.
4: What I will say about Tomlin, what I respect, is that he didn't immediately go to another team right away. He's like, nah, I'm going to go, It's like when you break up, you don't get right back in another relationship. You go and you
2: play the
4: got a raw dog, a couple of strange people, and then this TV screen has come back clean. You can settle down a little late on the backside of that.
2: He's doing Sunday night football.
4: Maybe I'm telling too much.
2: He's doing Sunday night football, and they fired Tony Dungy for him, which I think is a net positive for Sunday night football. No offense to Tony Dungy, I just he looks like Nosferatu and the singer from Digital Underground.
4: Speaking of all of that, so I'm hosting the Sports Emmys in a couple of weeks here in New York. It's not televised, but I've been talking with some of my writers, and we're kind of planning to zero in on the idea of scandals and just how they will get to the bottom of scandals that involve anybody other than journalists. And it's like deeper than the Vrabel stuff.
2: Yeah. But
4: do you think in terms of just size of, because I feel like there were scandals that just weren't big enough that just we didn't zero in on last year. Like everybody's obsessed with Vrabel and Pablo Torre, whatever business he's digging up. It's all good journalism. But I really feel like in the last year, we just did not talk enough about the Olympic ski jump, make your meat bigger to fly further scandal. And the level of dedication required to put hyaluronic acid in your, it's the same thing that they put in like the fillers for your cheeks to make your cheeks look more filled. They just put a needle, like one of those big, I don't know if you ever donated plasma, but the needle's like a McDonald's straw. And grown men were jamming McDonald's needles into their meat to make their meat bigger, so that there was more curvature, so that they created less drag as a ski jumper.
2: Yeah. it was briefly mentioned. Nobody really did an in-depth analysis of it.
4: There should be a 30 for 30. Who's doing the injection? A good friend, probably. Because the injection site was like under the scrotum or something. I think it's called the gooch.
5: The Latin word. Yes, gooch.
2: Yeah.
4: Yeah. So you're going down into your gooch and you're jamming anti-acne water to your meat so you can fly a couple of feet further. And there's a level of competition and scandal to that that I think we, like, that's right up there with the Lance Armstrong. I took my blood out my body the night before, and then during the race, I gave myself a blood transfusion, so I have an extra pint of blood in me.
2: Yeah,
4: the middle of a race, cheating. It's just the level of competition. Sports has just gotten so serious and competitive now that I don't know what I'm watching anymore, and I just appreciate it. And I really think we're 10 years away from a steroids league.
2: Oh, I think we're, that might be a little longer than it'll actually. I think it might be, you know, 5 or 6, like the next collective bargaining agreement. Like, remember when they were like, we're just going to stop testing for weed. There'll be like more substances allowed. But, you know, I'm one of those people who think that, like, if you're built like Ichiro, you're going to be a better producing baseball player than these guys who get too big and get hurt all the time. I still think that steroids is like a, it kind of evens itself out. You get power, but you get the injuries.
4: Well, I think you're seeing that too with a lot more arm injuries on pitchers who are coming up. Like, a lot of these pitchers that are under the age of 30 came up in more of the play baseball year round type ideology from youth ball all the way up. And they're just stressed a lot more, and they're getting way more weight programs going on now. And like a lot of these baseball programs in college, bro, they got full regimens and strength coaches, and they have a nutritionist. When I played baseball, I was eating Church's chicken in the dugout. and you can Google this, so you know I'm telling the truth. Rickwood Field in Birmingham, if you Google map it, there's a Church's chicken about 2 blocks from that thing. And my big ass would walk. That's why I never went pro. Because I was eating honey biscuits at 2 in the afternoon in the South.
2: It worked for Rod Beck.
4: Well, yeah, he's from the liquor age. That's a different generation.
2: Yeah.
4: Like, that's why I really respect Babe Ruth and all of those guys, because we really don't know how sober they were in the 1910s. When they were playing, what would their numbers be if they were sober?
2: Well, that's what, like, the Doc Ellis game, right? You know, and supposedly, like, he'd taken acid the night before, thinking he didn't have to play, woke up, was still tripping, and found out he had to play. I don't know how much he was tripping. His account of it,
4: he missed a day. He missed a day. He got high on Saturday. Didn't have to pitch till Monday. Woke up Monday thinking it was Sunday.
2: That's a good party. Got to take the garbage out. That was last night.
4: Yeah, exactly. Exactly. So, yeah, I don't know, man. I'm really excited for Pittsburgh, because I really do think, like, in the bigger scope of competitive sports in this country, it's just better when Pittsburgh is good.
2: I agree.
4: Because, you know, they're viewed as a small market team that's always scrappy. And I know the Steelers have always been in the conversation under Tomlin, but were never a sure threat for even a conference title game, just because it was just, you know, it was Eric Brady and then Josh Allen came along and blah, blah, blah. But I'm really happy for Skeens. I met him once last year at the MLB Awards, and just a nice, quiet, calm, Just a good, like, if you didn't know who Paul Skeens was, you would just be like, that's a nice man who owns that Home Depot. Yeah.
2: He is very mild, man. When he won Rookie of the Year, he was like, yeah, whatever. Nothing really fazed him, you know?
4: Yeah, it's like, he's just a guy that just owns some sort of blue-collar company, but he swings by to make sure his boys aren't drunk, but they'll have a beer with him at the end of the shift. Like, he's just, it's all in the mustache. You can see it. But nah, he's a really dope dude, man. Like, just, I don't know. I'm really happy for him. I hope he does very well and leaves and comes to the Cubs.
2: We were just talking about the Martin Short documentary. You got to work with him. And Only Murders in the Building. That had to be pretty cool to be around all of those, like, comedy luminaries.
4: What's interesting is being around Martin Short and Steve Martin and seeing the chemistry between them and just how much they just know what the other one's going to do. There was a scene that got cut from my episode. They're back. They're in a, we pick them up. They're hitchhikers. Me and another guy pick them up. And they're in the back seat with this cactus that they can't drop because it's some evidence to the murder or something. And we get in a car crash, and they're trying to get out of the car, but the cactus is poking him. And they're playing a game of the cactus poking him, and they keep, you hold it while I get out. No, you hold it while I get out. Duck season, rabbit season.
2: Yeah.
4: And they're screaming and yelling every time the cactus touches them. And then they get out of the car, and the director yells cut, and I go over to pick up the cactus. It's fake. And I thought, and I know, of course, duh, it should be fake. But the way they sold it and just the physicality of their humor, like when you really sit and think about comedy now, you don't really have that smaller theatrical level physicality, like say a Jim Carrey or something like that. Like right. I would argue maybe you have Jack Black right now. There's plenty of comedy, but people who are really doing big performative style jokes, This is not a lot, man. And you know, a guy like Martin Short, in a weird way, you know, I'm really thankful that he's, you know, that he did this doc and let people in and was actually very vulnerable.
2: Yeah.
4: In a way, you know, especially considering the tragedies that he's dealt with, you know, in the past and as of recent. So, yeah, he's one of the goats, man. Him and Steve Martin are just they were great. They were great. They do make you feel like you're the most important person in the world. Because I was there for two pages. My scene was literally 3 minutes. And saw him a couple of years later. He remembered me, but I'm pretty sure he was remembering a different black person. And so, but he never guessed the name. And that was brilliant. That's that strategy. Yeah. That comes with years in the... Oh, he could have remembered. You know, I'm being silly, but he definitely remembers everybody's time. But yeah, man, it's a good dude.
2: Roy Wood Jr., he's the headliner for the DVE Comedy Festival this year. We could not be more thrilled. His nemesis, Ian Bagg, also on the bill, apparently.
4: My aunt is not allowed.
2: we'll get her a special place to sit if she decides to come. Dana Gould. How about, dude, Dana Gould coming for this? I am so excited about that. I'm such a fan, and he very rarely gets over to the East Coast.
4: Oh, man, it'll be a good time, man.
2: Lynn Coplitz, Joe Bartnick, all on the bill. Get your tickets now at DVE.com. Roy Wood Jr., hey, man, can't wait to see you in June, and continued success to you. I'll talk to you soon. And I hope the Cubs start losing a little bit. What was with that 10-game winning streak? That was ridiculous.
4: Yeah, I forgot about that when we had an 8-game streak after that one. But okay, we'll talk about it later.
2: All right, man.
4: Baseball's a long season. Love y'all.
2: All right, man. Much love. We'll see you. That's Roy Wood Jr., headlining the DVE Comedy Fest. Get your tickets now at DVE.

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2: 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There's drama with every song, like last year when Limelight didn't crack the top 100. Outrageous!
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24: That was the first time I got my picture taken, just me, since my senior picture. And so my senior picture in high school, you know, you're supposed to get your picture taken for the yearbook at like one of two places where all of your friends go and everyone from your class goes. Yeah. Well, my mom worked out some kind of deal with some weird photographer, and she's like, my mom's a Tai Chi instructor. She's like, I'm going to give him some Tai Chi lessons. He's going to take your picture. It's going to work out great. I'm like, but all my friends are going to this other place. She's like, no, it'll be fine. So I go there. She drops me off. And this guy's like, all right, Dad, so senior picture, that's what we're doing? I'm like, yeah, it's my senior picture. He's like, okay, great. All right. So he's like, click, click, click. Oh, it looks tremendous. Hey, you want to take your shirt off?
25: What?
26: Are you kidding me?
24: No. I'm like, excuse me? He's like, yeah, you know, a lot of people your age, they like options.
25: They like options?
24: So maybe you want to do a couple takes with your shirt off.
25: Oh my God!
24: I was like, do they? Kids my age? He's like, oh, plenty of kids.
25: He's
24: like, I mean, look at you. You're an athlete. Not an athlete, by the way.
25: No, not
24: at all. Skinny fat at best.
26: Skinny fat.
24: I'm like, no, I think I'm good. He's like, we'll table it. And he's like taking some more pictures.
26: We'll table it.
24: I have like my guitar. guitar with me. He's like, let's do some guitar picks. And well, you just think about it. Marinate on it. And I'm like, I don't know, man. He's like, you sure? You sure you don't just to have them? You don't want to.
26: Oh my!
24: You don't
26: want
24: to take your shirt off just to have them. I'm like,
25: oh my God!
24: I don't think so. He's like, okay, hey, not here to pressure you. Just, you know, a lot of people like to do that.
26: Faygo?
24: Yeah.
26: Can I offer you a Faygo?
0: Why is it open already? Oh, no.
24: Don't worry about that.
0: Just take a sip.
24: 10 years ago, I was chatting with my mom, or she had my senior picture out or something. I'm like, do you remember that guy?
0: I never told her that until then.
24: I was like, yeah, that guy tried to get me to take my shirt off in there. And she's like, what? Steve did that?
2: What happened? Tell me exactly what happened. I'm like, he was just like, hey,
24: do you want to take some pictures of your shirt off? She's like, oh my God.
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6: Can you believe that draft?
7: You want an iron, Lonnie?
6: In a sidecar at Granddad. Jesus criminy, can you believe they drafted Drew Aller?
8: Hey, Drew Aller's pretty good. He's going to fix his feet in that.
6: Fix his feet in that?
8: Yeah, fix his feet in that.
6: You know what they call Drew Aller with fixed feet? Will Hard.
7: Calm down, Lonnie. I can't have the cops in here. We just pulled the slot machines back out of the basement.
6: You seriously think Drew Aller's better than Will Hard? He's got the brain processing speed of a Labrador.
8: Yeah, Bradshaw's dumb as a bag of hammers. How'd that work out?
6: Yeah, well, Terry was gifted. He ain't no Terry.
8: Wait, who ain't no Terry? Howard or Aller?
6: Aller.
8: I'll tell you something about Howard.
6: No, Aller.
8: Aller's better than Howard. Kyler would have loved Aller.
6: Kyler would have loved Howard. Howard's better than Aller.
8: Get out. Howard ain't no Aller. He's got no arm power.
6: Howard would have beat out Aller in an hour.
8: Get out. How come he draft Aller?
6: Because McCarthy thinks he can turn a guy with worse footwork than Stephen Hawking into Fred Astaire.
8: Because Aller's better than Howard. That's how come.
6: Aller's better than Howard?
8: Yeah. Aller's better than Howard.

0: Look, neither one of them is Josh Allen.
1: Ow.
2: Hard.
1: Ow.
2: Hard.
1: Ow.
2: Hard.
1: Ow.
3: What the hell happened to them?
0: They're just locked up. Happens all the time. You gotta shake up a can of iron and spray them like dogs. Okay, you two through?
4: Yeah. I'm sorry, Kemp.
5: No. I'm sorry, Colt.
4: It's all good. It's dumb. Because in the end, we both want the same thing.
1: Allen.
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1: Allen.
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7: Joining us right now on the line, by the way, folks, boy, we are just so psyched about our next guest being a part of the DVE Comedy Festival this year. One of the most revered stand-up comedians out there, creator of Stan vs. Evil, writer and cast member on the iconic Ben Stiller sketch show, writer for The Simpsons, and most recently the TV show Ted. He's appeared on just about every late night show that ever appeared in the color TV era, and he's the host of my favorite podcast, The Dana Gould Hour, Free and Worth It. Ladies and gentlemen, the white whale of the DVE Comedy Fest, Dana Gould.
5: Yeah.
7: Yeah. Good morning.
8: Whale.
0: Hey.
7: Anyways, play Misty.
8: I'm on GLP-1s like everybody else.
7: Dude, we're so glad. I was so thrilled. I was telling these guys earlier when I listened to the latest podcast and to hear you pimping, I'm going to be in Pittsburgh at the DVE Comedy Fest. And I was like, oh.
8: I'm very excited to come back to the Berg.
7: It's thrilling to me. But being the horror movie aficionado that you are, I would imagine you have a unique appreciation for Pittsburgh and its role in the trajectory and evolution of horror movies.
8: Well, one of my, Greg Nicotero, Pittsburgh's own, is one of my closest friends. I don't know if you know Jimmy, if you know who Jimmy Miller is.
7: Very well, yeah.
8: I know Jimmy for 100 years. Jimmy Miller, Dennis Miller's brother, for people don't know.
7: Right.
8: Jimmy. And, I love, I think the first time I went to Pittsburgh was, at the Funny Bone.
7: Funny Bone, back in the day.
8: Yeah. All the videotapes of those shows are being colorized by Ted Turner.
7: When COVID hit and I was just listening to every podcast out there, I went back and I listened to every one of the Dana Gould hours. Like, just, it was one of those ones like, okay, I'm just going to listen to all of these. And it got me into horror movies in a way I hadn't
8: been
7: before. And part of that is because you always had a great analysis and comparison of why horror and comedy fans, why that dovetails so nicely together.
8: Yeah, they do. Well, when I was making Stan Against Evil, I would always have to tell people that, you know, horror movies and comedy movies, they do the same thing. Laughing and screaming are the same thing. They just involuntary reflexes that relieve stress. And so they're cousins. And I think it's a natural thing. What I found interesting, knowing a lot of guys that grew up with horror movies, like I always would say that horror movies were my football. You know, that was just the thing I was really into. And you have to be really careful how you pronounce it, because people say, what's your favorite horror movie? And I'd say Pretty Woman. Horror movie. That's something else.
7: And you grew up in a family full of like tough, like Boston dudes who I'm sure gave you flack for not being the sports guy and being too into movies.
8: Oh, no, it was amazing. This is also, I grew up in the 80s, 70s and 80s, and I didn't like sports and that much. I didn't hate sports, but I wasn't, right. I could take them or leave them. And I didn't go hunting. And so they just thought I was gay. do these look like the undeveloped abs of a gay man to you? So it was a slow education, and it's amazing how the world has changed before our very eyes.
7: Mm-hmm.
8: I was thinking this the other day, like we talked about like the future, what we thought the future would be when we were younger is actually here now. The difference is it kind of sucks. like we all wanted a futuristic space car. We always fantasized about what's the futuristic space car. And now we have the futuristic space car, and everybody hates it because we thought it was going to be George Jetson flying his family around in a bubble, and instead it's a guy from Joe Rogan's Patreon taking up 3 parking spaces. So the guy, a billionaire on ketamine, put a steering wheel on a dumpster. You know what? You know who? I'm all. Who wants to drive a car that looks like the urinal at the ballpark?
7: It's a trough on wheels.
3: Yeah,
8: it's a trough on wheels. Yeah. And do you guys have those food delivery robots?
7: No, those are not here. We're a little too hilly of a town for that to work here.
8: Yeah. Oh, they're coming.
7: Oh, I believe it.
8: They're coming. And they are literally everywhere here. And when I thought about what a robot, I wanted a vaguely metrosexual, British accented humanoid butler. You know,
0: yes.
8: We all wanted C-3PO. And instead, somebody stapled a microwave oven to the lunar rover, and it just rolls around town delivering potato chips.
0: Not quite it.
7: It's not what
8: it
7: I was
8: rolls, hoping. It's full of food, and it rolls down the sidewalk really slowly past all the hungry people who live there. Because they lost their jobs as delivery people. The future is much more mean-spirited than we thought.
7: Yeah, I think that's definitely
8: smart. I think we could give the apes a shot. I think they've learned it.
7: Well, now I have to ask you about the apes, because your fascination with Dr. Zayas and Live with Dr. Z, the YouTube show you do, is this is so far and above anybody else's, like, fan fiction writing or appreciation for something. You've actually inhabited a thing from your childhood that you loved and gave it a new life. You have the like an actual suit from Planet of the Apes that you wear and then conduct it as a 70s talk show host, Live with Dr. Z. What is your fascination with Planet of the Apes versus the modern ones? Like, is it the costuming of the original?
8: When you say I have a Planet of the Apes suit, it answers the unasked question, why is your life so full of hot women? That's why. Why do I have... Because the babes love it.
1: Well, naturally, yeah.
8: I don't know why I loved those original movies so much, but I did. I lived near a drive-in. My parents would go to the drive-in all the time. I saw them all at the drive-in as a kid, and they just fascinated me.
7: Yeah.
8: When I was a writer on the Ben Stiller show in the 1850s, I had an idea to do a sketch, which was Dr. Zayas from Planet of the Apes doing Mark Twain Tonight, the one-man show about Mark Twain. And the only reason I did it was because we had a professional makeup artist, so I wanted a guy to do the makeup on me just to see what it was like, mm-hmm. You know, to be in it. We got canceled before I got a chance to do it, but then I met Greg Nicotero, became really friends with Greg Nicotero, the Pittsburgh connection, and years later, 2010, I said to her, like, hey, could we do this? And like, you know, it's like, that's why I live in Los Angeles and have friends in show business, because the conversation was like, hey, Greg, is there anybody you know that could go to San Francisco with me and do a movie quality Planet of the Apes makeup? Hang on a minute. Yeah, Andy will do it. You know, it was just like,
7: yeah.
8: And so we did it, and then Ben Mankiewicz from TCM saw that online and said, hey, could we interview you as Dr. Zayas for Planet of the Apes on TCM? Then someone else saw that and said, hey, would you host a political benefit? And for that one, I did it. I put him in an Elvis jumpsuit and called him Zelvis. But all of these things, like, I lose money on all of these.
7: Yeah.
8: Like, it's just the reason I did it was I knew when I walked out on stage, it would get a laugh. But then when people realized that it wasn't just a crappy mask, that it really was the real thing, and you could move your face and talk, that I would get a second, much bigger laugh. And I got greedy, and I wanted to hear it, and it did. And then when COVID hit, my friend Rob Cohen, who was my writing partner on the Ben Stiller Show, just said, why do we do it as a talk show like Space Ghost? Just because it was COVID and we were going out of our minds.
7: Yeah.
8: And, you know, here's what's good about it. It costs me a lot of money, and it puts me at risk of being sued by Disney. So right out of the gate, two smart moves.
7: Sure. Dana Gould with us. He's part of the DV Comedy Fest, which is going to be Saturday, June 27th. Your years writing on The Simpsons. I've heard a million people ask you Simpsons questions. And I know that can be tiresome for you. But the one question I have is, you know, we're all comedy nerds here.
8: It would be funny if you asked me a question on a radio interview and I just said, this isn't the time or the place.
7: But, you know, we're comedy nerds, and that writing staff was a murderer's row, you know, for many, many years. Was there any writer?
8: Yeah, we had Robert Blake, O.J. Simpson.
7: Were there any writers that you had like a friendly rivalry with that you wanted to like either impress or one up when you could without it being, you know, something that was actually vocalized?
8: No, I didn't have a rivalry with them. But I was, George Meyer was the guy that I just looked at like, you know, did you see Get Back, the Beatles film? Yeah,
7: yes.
8: Okay. So there's that scene in Get Back when Billy Preston comes in and he starts to play with him. And you see him realize like, oh crap, I'm in the Beatles. I better not mess up. That was the feeling. Like you sit there like, oh, I'm here. I can't mess around. And George Meyer, was just to me and my sense of humor just so is still is so brilliant. And the example I say for George was he was just effortlessly funny. Okay, if we have time, I'll tell you two real quick stories. So we are writing a thing in the show where Homer is on a roof of a building and he falls off, and we call it it's called a Rube Goldberg, where he hits a flagpole and then a balcony and then an awning and then it's, you know, and he's just been, and we did not know how to end it.
7: Yeah,
8: exactly. We don't know how to end it. And we are sitting there staring at the ceiling, and George is there like goading us. Come on, guys. It ain't written on the ceiling. Think of something. Come on. Cause he was running the room that day, and we just, everything we'd thought of, we'd already done. And finally, George just looks at his watch and is disgusted with us all. And he goes, all right, let's just say that Homer bounces off the last awning and he falls into a dump truck that's full of marshmallow fluff, and he sighs relief and he's fine. And then a bunch of scorpions come up out of the fluff and start stinging him. All right, see you tomorrow. I was like, oh my God. Yeah, and he's just going to walk out of there. It's like when Paul McCartney breaks out Get Back. I just thought of his last night. What do you think? And it's like,
7: right.
8: You know. So George and I, if you have time for one more
7: George
8: story. George and I were driving to Las Vegas to go to the Consumer there's this big thing that used to be called the Consumer Electronics Show. It was also the Porn Awards were at the same time. That was the big weekend in Vegas for non-gamblers. And we would, you know, he was just so effortlessly hilarious. There's a billboard on the way to Vegas for this there's a town, I forget the name of it, it's like Gorman or something, that's like, it's the little Vegas before Vegas. And there was a billboard that said $1.99 all you can eat shrimp buffet. And he just says to no one, had it up to here with $2 all you can eat shrimp buffet. And then, so we get to Vegas and we go into the hotel, and there's a comedian that's emceeing the porn awards, checking into his room, checking into the hotel, who I know. And he sees me with George, who he doesn't know because George is just a guy. And he just goes up and starts roasting George. Like, hey, what are you doing? He had a fucking hat on. He's like, yeah. Hey, Gilligan, what are you doing, Gilligan? Blah, blah, blah. And I had this weird moment because I'm a comedian too. I was like, oh, you're the comedian making fun of this guy. This guy is 100 times funnier than both of us put together. But you'll never realize that because he doesn't do comedy clubs.
7: Right. But did that make you, that what like ultimately made you want to be a writer? Because you had like more respect in a way?
8: Yeah, that was it. I did. Yeah. And it was, and you don't have to, it's so funny because I've been an actor. I've done a lot of stuff. You know, I was on Seinfeld and a bunch of junk, not junk, but stuff. And, but I was like, right, you know, you don't have to get up and wear makeup all day. And then I invent a Planet of the Apes talk show. So nice try.
7: Well, thankfully, you're still one of the best stand-ups out there. And every time I've told somebody we got you for this this year, they just can't believe it. And it's been too long since you've been back to Pittsburgh. We're looking forward to hanging out.
8: But I'm really excited to come. I love the bird.
7: Good deal. Jimmy Miller will tell you where to go. Dennis, not so much. Saturday, June 27th at 8 p.m. The DVE Comedy Fest. Dana Gould, come see him with Roy Wood Jr., Ian Bagg, Lynn Complitz, and Joe Bartnick, and tickets available at dv.com.
8: That's a really good lineup. That's a deep bench.
7: Yeah, it's fun, and it has a little variety to it, too. So I think we're excited for this one, and so stoked that you're able to be a part of it. The great Dana Gould. Thanks, Dana.
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It's Y&T 102.5 DVE, the Memorial Day 500, clocking in at number 499, Summertime Girls, and Agnes from Donny Iris kicked off the Memorial Day 500 with song number 500. 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

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Also 492 REM and The One I Love. How would you like to win $1,000 in DBE Workforce Cash? This is the last day to do it. Listen up. We'll get to that right after this song. 490 on the DBE Memorial Day 500. It is Stone Temple Pilots and Wicked Garden.

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Making his first appearance in the DVE Memorial Day 500, Billy Squire in the dark at 476. 477, Jay Giles, Love Stinks, and Chicago. Hello, 478, with Feeling Stronger Every Day. And this is 475, Alice in Chains and Wood, DVE.

0: How messed up did they have to be to come up with that one? It is Focus, band out of the Netherlands, Amsterdam, actually. Hocus Pocus in the DVE Memorial Day 500, checking in at 474. Alice in Chains Wood at 475. I'm Chris Winter. Well, it looks like the NFL draft was a huge success. It resulted in record attendance, global exposure, significant community impact. This, according to Visit Pittsburgh, some of the preliminary information came out yesterday, says the event drew 805,000 attendees across the draft weekend, making it the largest event in NFL history. Also sent an all-time one-day attendance record with 320,000 fans, had more than 55 million viewers worldwide and 14.8 PR impressions. Pretty impressive. And they said that attendees came from 105 countries. And that was all according to the NFL One Pass that they did. So pretty impressive. Now, can we possibly get a Super Bowl? We'll check in with 473 next on the DVE Memorial Day 500.
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Nirvana, All Apologies, coming in at 472 on the DVE Memorial Day 500, and Metallica Fuel at 473. We got another opportunity for you to win $1,000 with DVE Workforce Cash. Actually, this is your last day to win it. We'll be doing it all day today. Got that opportunity right after this one from Bob Seger and the Silver Bullet Band, coming in at 471. Rock and roll never forgets. DVE.

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Linkin Park and Numb, 102.5 DVE, 466 on the DVE Memorial Day 500. Great White, Once Bitten, Twice Shy at 467 and 468, Blind Melon and No Rain. Hey, thanks to our sponsors, Havas Auto and Truck Supply, WJ McNabb Plumbing, Urbanowitz Jewelers, Disaster Restoration Services, and Bobby Rahal Automotive Group for helping us out with the Memorial Day 500. This band making their second appearance at 465. These are the Rolling Stones and Emotional Rescue, DVE.

It is the DVE Memorial Day 500, a tradition for the holiday, the unofficial kickoff of summer. It's 102.5 DVE Quiet Riot, Bang Your Head Mental Health. Clocking in at 464, the Rolling Stones Emotional Rescue at 465. I'm Chris Winter. Let's take a look at your DVE sports shorts brought to you by your neighborhood Ford store. Great day at the ballpark for the Pirates yesterday. Brandon Lowe and Henry Davis both had home runs. Marcell Ozuna drove in two runs. Connor Griffin extended his hitting streak to eight games with a double. He scored a run and stole a base. Braxton Ashcraft also was great on the mound. He struck out nine.

0: 7 innings, gave up one run on four hits and two walks. Pirates end up beating the St. Louis Cardinals 6-2. That is great news because the Pirates have won their fourth consecutive road series against National League Central opponents. Pirates road trip will continue. They'll go up to Toronto to take on the Blue Jays for a weekend series. Bubba Chandler will get the first pitch tonight at 7:07. Penguins captain Sidney Crosby says he has no plans on going anywhere or retiring anytime soon. He says just playing year to year at this point just makes sense, given the team's cap situation and also the roster flexibility. Sid will be turning 39 in August. Meanwhile, the racing world took another blow with the unexpected death of two-time NASCAR champ Kyle Busch. This was shocking yesterday. What we have found out since then was, according to the Associated Press, Kyle was testing a Chevrolet racing simulator in Concord, North Carolina, getting ready for the Coca-Cola 600 this weekend. This was happening on Wednesday, and he became unresponsive. He was transported to the hospital in Charlotte. Yesterday morning, his family released a statement saying he had been hospitalized with what they're calling a severe illness. And later in the afternoon, he dies. It's tragic. His family, NASCAR, Richard Childress Racing have not specified what the illness was. Kyle Busch was only 41 years old. And that is your DVE Sports Shorts. Pick it back up with number 463 on the DVE Memorial Day 500. We'll do it next.
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6: On outbound William Penn Highway, a few delays between Golden Mile Highway and Vincent Hall Road. In Westmoreland County, westbound 70 shut down with an accident between 51 and Indian Hill Road. Jenny Robinson Barrett, Total Traffic.
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It is the DVE Memorial Day 500, 102.5 DVE. Pink Floyd and One of These Days at 462. David Bowie's Rebel Rebel at 463. I apologize. I had that cranking through the studios today, bugging my coworkers. We're in the middle of it. Got started about 8 o'clock this morning. We have another opportunity for you to win $1,000 with DVE Workforce Cash. That's coming up right after this one from Collective Soul. It is Heavy at 461.

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28 with Zombie. I'm Chris Winter. We're continuing on, and this one goes back to the Sticky Fingers album, number 455, The Rolling Stones and Dead Flowers, 102.5 DVE.

0: 500. John Mellencamp, eight even done with the night. Checking in at 4:54 on the countdown. Also, Rolling Stones in there too at 4:55 with Dead Flowers. How you doing? I'm Chris Winter. It is the unofficial start of summer, if you will. Lot of folks checking in from all over the place. Want to say a shout out to Ted in Greensburg, who's digging the list so far. Teresa and McKee's Rocks. We got Bob, who kind of overtook the showroom music at the Porsche Swickley dealership. They're digging it. We got Chuck listening to us on the Jersey Shore on the iHeartRadio app. We got Teresa and McKee's Rocks. We have Christy on her Facebook page, or on my Facebook page, actually sent pictures of the old countdowns that we used to mail out to people. Remember? Send a self-addressed stamped envelope and we'd mail you out the list. She had a couple pictures of that from the 80s. Thank you for sending those. We also have Dan and the whole entire crew at Carnegie Concordia Club listening, and they're digging the Memorial Day 500. Couldn't do it without our sponsors, including Havas Auto and Truck Supply, W.J. 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

0: It is the Memorial Day 500, 102.5 DVE, a band that'll be playing Madison Square Garden on July 7th and a couple other dates throughout the month of July. That is Bon Jovi and Bed of Roses at 4:52. Little Wing from Jimi Hendrix is at 4:53. Hey, we've got another opportunity for you to win $1,000 with DVE Workforce Cash. FYI, today is the last day to get that money. We'll do it after this one. You guys picked them. I'm just playing them. 4:51, it's the Beastie Boys. Yeah, you got to fight for your right to party. DVE.
1: Yeah!

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This is Joanna and Jeff from beautiful, sunny Buckeye, Arizona. 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

0: It is the DVE Memorial Day 500, a tradition in Pittsburgh. It's 102.5 DVE, Lita Ford, Kiss Me Deadly at 443, Three Doors Down, Kryptonite at 444, and Iron Maiden, Number of the Beast, 445. Way to go. 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

0: 22.5 DB with Steely Dan and Reeling in the Years and at number 434 on the Memorial Day 500 countdown. Of course, Donald Fagen officially retired from touring this year. And I mean, if we're being honest, I think he's been done for a while. His stepdaughter, Amy Helm, last month posted a video over on the socials kind of promoting the Midnight Rambles. Her family's still doing it. Her dad is the late Levon Helm from the band. Donald Fagen living in Woodstock, New York, enjoying retirement, still making music. Just for fun now, and he's not touring anymore, so good stuff there, man. Chad Tyson hanging out this afternoon. Countdown is rolling, man. This is so much fun. Had so much great music so far today, and we're not even halfway done yet. Rolled until midnight tonight for leg one, and of course, the full countdown schedule is over at the DVE socials. Hovis Auto and Truck Supply, one of your sponsors this year. Also, a big shout-out and thank you to W.J. McNabb Plumbing, Urbanowitz Jewelers, Disaster Restoration Services, Bobby Ray Hall Automotive Group. They're all bringing you the countdown this year, and we're back to it next. Another one from Journey. DB.
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7: It's an early rush hour. The Parkway East outbound jams the Boulevard of the Allies to the Squirrel Hill Tunnel. Inbound jams up Edgewood Swissvale to the Squirrel Hill Tunnel, then 2nd Avenue to the Fort Pitt Bridge. Parkway West jamming both ways between Green Tree and the Fort Pitt Tunnel. Fort Cambridge inbound jams the length. Brendan Joseph, Total Traffic.
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Something to Believe In from Poison, number 432 on the Memorial Day 500 countdown here on DV. Also did Study Love from Journey back there in the 433 spotted. Speaking of Poison, they got an offer for a tour next year. Ricky Rocket shared some details about that on the socials this week. And Brett Michaels chimed in too yesterday. He's got a lengthy post over on his Instagram if you want to read through that tonight. Basically, he says he's going to get through the weekend this week, look at his schedule for next year, make sure everything's good, move things around if needed, and see what they can work out. So more to come on that. It's DVE. Countdown rolls on right now. Night Ranger. Sister Christian, 431.

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Let There Be Rock at 429 on the Memorial Day 500 countdown. Shout out to Devil from Motley Crue back there, too, in the 430 spot of Chad Tyson. Thanks for hanging out. About a month out from Comedy Fest. That's back this year. Byam Theater, Saturday, June 27th. We got Roy Wood Jr. and is your headliner, Ian Bagg, Lynn Coplitz, Dana Gould, and Joe Bartnick also on the bill. Dana was actually on with the morning show this week, which was great. If you missed that, catch up on demand over the weekend on iHeart or at DVE.com, and then go grab your Comedy Fest tickets. Details on the website. And show this year brought to you by NCD, Spreading the Smile, by Dawn's Appliances, and by Edgar Snyder Associates, with Randy Bauman at the DVE Morning Show. Let's keep this countdown rocking here this afternoon. Crank up some ELO right now. Do ya? 428.

Pink Floyd and Learning to Fly to number 426 on the DVE Memorial Day 500 countdown. Also did Signs from Tesla back there in the 427 spot of Chad Tyson. Talkback mic on the iHeartRadio app open all weekend. If you get a chance, hit that up and let us know where you're rocking with the countdown. And if you have any countdown traditions, would love to hear about those too. We'll go through some of those messages coming up. All right, now number 425. Wait for the bus. Jesus just left Chicago. ZZ Top.

I'm liking this commercial-free portion of the countdown. Keeping that rocking here this afternoon with the outfield. You're loving the number 424. And at 423, Godzilla. Oyster Call, DB, Memorial Day 500.

0: 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Thanks for hanging out this afternoon. 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
0: Keep those messages coming in, and you are the greatest, too, for rocking out everywhere with us on the countdown here. 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

How many times has Journey been on the countdown so far today? Several since I've taken over at 2 o'clock. Actually got some interesting stats we're going to take a look at next here on the countdown this afternoon. Who's crying now? And at 4:16 and at 4:15, Boston, hitch a ride. DVE, Memorial Day 500.

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0: Living color, cult of personality, in at number 414 on the Memorial Day 500 countdown, 102.5 DV. Chad Tyson, thanks for hanging out this afternoon. We also did some Journey back there. Who's crying now at 416? And I mentioned they've had a lot of songs in the countdown so far this year. Three appearances so far just since I took over at 2 o'clock this afternoon. Of course, got a lot of live tweeting happening. The countdown over on X this weekend. At Chad Tyson is where you can find me over there. Hit the station too at DVE Radio. And I also got a repost from the Steelers. And that, if you're looking for historical stuff in regards to the countdown, that is a must follow right there. They pointed out that Journey had 12 tunes on the countdown last year. Will they have that many this year? I don't know, but we're three songs in right now. 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We're back to it next. And keep those talk back messages coming in as well. Let us know where you're listening this weekend. More of those coming up next hour here on DVE.
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3: 79 northbound's crawling the Parkway North to the Turnpike, a 30-minute jam because of a crash. That's causing delays now on the Parkway North outbound merging into 79. For Cambridge inbound, that jams the length. Brendan Joseph, Total Traffic.
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0: 102.5 DB Street Fight Man from the Stones, and at number 405 on this year's Memorial Day 500 countdown of Chad Tyson. Thanks for hanging out this afternoon. Of course, we're getting a new record from those guys over the summer this year. July 10th, Foreign Tongues is going to be out. We've already got a couple tunes off of it that are really good. Thanks for hanging out this afternoon. We got more of the countdown coming up next, and keep these talkback messages coming in, man. I'm loving hearing all this over on the iHeartRadio app from you guys.
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3: Traditions. Wow. It just wouldn't be Memorial Day weekend without DVE's countdown.
0: You damn Skippy, man. This is so much fun. Back to it next. Another one from the Beatles coming up. And, of course, countdown being brought to you by Elvis Auto and Truck Supply, W.J. 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

102.5 DV with Fleetwood Mac, and you make love and fun in at 4:03 on the Memorial Day 500 countdown. Helter Skelter from the Beatles back there, too, at 4:04. And, of course, Friday next week, we get Sir Paul McCartney's new solo album, The Boys of Dungeon Lane. And earlier this week, they actually posted an 8-minute video clip from the listening party earlier this month in L.A. over on his YouTube channel. So if you want to check that out this weekend, have at it, man. It's actually really good stuff. And at 4:02, Survivor, Eye of the Tiger, Memorial Day.

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Allman Brothers Band Whipping Post, one of my favorites at 391 on the DVE Memorial Day 500. Metallica's Fade to Black 392 at Allman Brothers. Melissa at 393, which means this is 390 at CCR DVE.

0: Yes, is Leavitt's on the DVE Memorial Day 500, number 389. I'm Russ on the rocker, going till midnight tonight with the 500. 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